0: This is a one promotion exclusive.
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0: What a beautiful. That's a different version, Ralph.
1: It is. You were playing the Stan Getz and Astrid Gilberto version to play us into the Ralph Tonga Lounge this evening. Usually we play the best version of that song.
0: Yeah.
1: Of course, Frank Sinatra and Antonio Carlos Jobim, but a very close second.
0: Mm. It's a good one.
1: It's a very, well, it's the greatest song ever written, as we know.
0: We have a special guest.
1: We do have a very special guest. This is our second show in succession, if you will.
0: Yeah.
1: With a very special guest. And our very special guest this evening, Lala, is His Excellency. Excellency.
0: Yeah. And you haven't even had a drink yet.
1: Yeah, well, I had one before I left.
0: Before you came. That's probably why.
1: His Excellency Keith McMahon, the British High Commissioner to the Kingdom of Tonga. What a pleasure it is to welcome Keith on the show this evening.
2: Thank you very much for having me. It's great to be here. I think this is my first, I called it to some people, a Desert Island Discs type show.
1: That's very much what
0: that's
1: it is.
0: That's what it is, yeah.
2: Yeah, so I'm not sure. It's going to be interesting to hear what people think of my music selection this evening.
1: Indeed.
0: You know what I have to say, Ralph?
1: What?
0: Going through, because for those who don't know, when we have a special guest, I'm the person that finds the music. I have to say, I enjoy the music. I got a preview. I think I listened to 20 or 30 seconds of each song, finding the songs. And I have to say, it's a pretty good night tonight.
1: Yeah, I personally have some concerns.
0: Oh, yes. I know you did. I know you do.
1: And just in that regard, I'm sure it's a wonderful, wonderful list. But there seems to be some notable omissions to me for someone who's representing Great Britain.
0: Yeah.
1: Where is Dame Shirley Bassey?
2: She's.
1: I know she's in Tiger Bay in Wales, but
2: yes, I suppose for someone like me, we all know what a wonderful singer she was, but outside of James Bond type movie songs, I'm not sure I've ever really listened to much of her. It's not something that I would go out of my way to listen to.
1: Okay, well, I recommend you do in the future. Petula Clark seems to be missing as well. I can't understand that.
2: Yes, again, something that just really wouldn't register. Let them just call me a heathen from Scotland.
1: Okay.
2: Yes, let's leave it at that. So yeah. Any omissions, you can just...
1: But what about Lulu then? There's no Lulu.
2: Oh, there's no... I could have put on the song that she
0: still
2: did,
0: put
2: but
0: it
2: take
0: on.
2: That.
1: Yeah, well, you could have. Or you could have put on I'm a Tiger. Or To Sir With Love.
2: Oh, that's a good one.
1: That's a very good one,
2: that's
1: isn't it?
2: That's a very good one.
1: Yeah. Tom Jones. I mean, I know he's Welsh, not Scottish, but...
2: I do like a bit of Tom Jones.
1: Yeah, Sir Tom Jones.
2: And that man can still sing.
1: Oh, my goodness.
0: I saw some clips of him in The Voice.
2: Mm. Oh.
0: To be able to sit down and just sing like that.
2: That's and there was a very famous English singer with his Engelbert Humperdinck or somebody.
0: Yeah, yeah.
2: He wrote a song for, and his kid came on to The Voice. And he said, "I'm Engelbert's son." And he said, "Oh, you wrote a song for my dad."
0: Yeah.
2: Tom Jones got up and sang it.
0: Yeah.
2: And I think it was with two of the presenters were almost.
0: I think it was the
2: listening to him.
0: I think it was the other way around. British Commissioner. His dad wrote the song for Tom Jones.
2: Yeah.
0: And he said, "Oh, your dad wrote a song for me," and then they sing it. Right. Imagine that.
2: I know. Yeah.
1: Bonus points for either of you can tell me Engelbert Humperdinck's real name.
0: We didn't get that far.
1: No.
2: John Smith.
0: No. James Bond.
1: No. It's Arnold Dorsey.
0: Oh.
2: Wow.
1: And that's probably why he changed it.
0: Yeah.
2: So for tonight, let's look forward to a night of just useless facts from all of us.
0: Yeah.
2: No, that wasn't useless. That was interesting.
1: That was an interesting fact.
2: Yes.
1: We aim on this show to be both entertaining and educational.
0: Yeah.
1: What about Cilla Black? I know she's from Liverpool, but...
2: No.
1: I can see there's going to be some contention during the course. And finally, not finally, because there's one, but Spice Girls.
0: Spice Girls.
1: What's up with that?
2: It's a bit too late for me. I was overseas at that time and never really got into the Spice Girls.
1: That doesn't seem to be a very good excuse.
2: Yeah. I was just like, you know.
1: But lastly, and this one, I struggle with this one. There's no Julie Andrews.
0: Oh.
2: I know, I do love a bit of Julie
0: Andrews. Yeah.
1: Oh, don't we all?
2: I know.
1: Who amongst us does not love a bit of Jimmy Hendrix?
2: Yeah.
1: Yeah, I know. But aside from that, splendid, great playlist.
0: I like the playlist.
1: Yeah, yeah. Let's
0: go with the first one.
1: Let's just get into it.
0: So we're gonna play the song and then.
1: Well, we better tell the listening audience what it is.
0: Yes.
2: Well, we just tell them it's from Craig and Charlie and see if they can figure it out.
1: Well, that might be a bit of a stretch. Do you want to tell them? I think you should tell them.
2: Yeah.
1: How far I would walk.
2: Yeah. Mm. So obviously, you can probably figure it out. It's 500 miles is how far I would walk.
1: I'll say that again.
2: 500 miles.
1: It's perfect.
2: Which
0: you know when I was listening to the song.
2: Yeah. Which is 20 times the distance from Edinburgh, where these guys are from, in a direct line.
0: Whoa.
2: 9,997 miles.
0: From
2: direct line.
1: There you go. I would walk 9,997 miles just to be the man.
0: Yeah, just to be the man.
2: And this was from the famous twins from Edinburgh, Charlie Reid.
1: Yep, exactly. Yeah. This song, by the way, was huge in Australia and New Zealand.
0: Yeah,
1: it was massive, and apparently Iceland. I wouldn't know about Iceland.
0: Yeah,
1: but it was just massive.
0: I remember in my teenage years, we were going to a nightclub or a bar, and this would be like, I don't know, maybe the DJ feels it when to play it, and he's got the whole bar.
2: Yeah,
0: I will. Yeah. It was amazing.
2: After you play it, I'll tell you one of the other reasons I picked it.
1: And Mrs. Stevenson, this was one of the two songs she would sort of hum or sing to really annoy me.
0: Yeah.
1: One was Short People by Randy Newman. Yeah. I can't imagine why she thought that would annoy me. And it was this one. She'd get him a little Triumph Spitfire sports car.
0: Would she hum it?
1: No, she'd sit in the car, she'd go, da da da da, da da da.
2: I'm liking Mrs. Stevenson.
0: Yeah.
1: Everyone does.
0: This is the song.
1: Here we go.
0: Here we go.

0: And I will walk 500 miles.
1: Well, there wow. we go.
2: Yeah.
1: And
0: I can kind of understand why Mrs. Stevenson was humming this song.
2: Yeah.
0: It's when he gets, you know, when she's a bit annoyed, she's like, I'm going to walk.
2: I think the
0: all the way to Scotland.
1: She just knew it annoyed me. Yeah. Basically, the reason.
2: As an Edinburgh band, I normally wouldn't support them being from Glasgow. There's this big rivalry in Scotland.
1: Mm.
2: But I was working in the US and I was a big baseball fan, still am. And when they were, all the batters used to come on, they would play their song, the batters would choose a song, and they'd play 30 seconds of this song as the batter's walking up to the plate.
0: Mm.
2: And I always thought, if I was a baseball player, what song would I
0: choose? This would be the song.
2: And this would be it, because you can imagine the whole crowd is just getting up and just going mental, as we say in Glasgow, just because this song is a real get you up on your feet, gets you cheering.
1: I would choose The Girl from Ipanema.
0: Just to walk out. But the thing is, he won't be walking out any basket, any baseball.
2: That's when you get struck out, not when you're walking up.
1: Excellency, you'll be able to solve a 40-odd year mystery for me. There's a line in the song where they go, and when I haver, I know I'm going to be the man who's havering to you.
2: Uh-huh.
1: I don't know what havering is, never have.
2: Talking rubbish.
1: He's
2: havering.
1: He's havering. Uh-huh. Uh-huh. That's what I do for a living.
2: Yeah. Join the club.
0: He's a professional haverist. Learn a word near
1: the haverist. Lawyers.
0: Lawyers.
1: Haverist. Yes. Well, I enjoyed that. It's a good choice. Well done. Good start. And as before we came on the show, as the High Commissioner and I were discussing, the Proclaimers, passionate fans of the Hibernian Football Club.
2: Yes.
1: So much so that their song "Sunshine on Leith" has been adapted as their Hibernian sort of anthem.
0: Anthem, yeah.
2: I'm from Glasgow. I'm a Glasgow Celtic fan, and then my second team in Scotland would probably be, I would support Hibs. I like Hibs, and living in Edinburgh.
0: Oh yeah, Hibs.
2: If I was going to go and see a team, it would be Hibs. But if you see a full crowd at Easter Road, which is Hibernian Stadium, singing "Sunshine on Leith," it's actually quite emotional. Yeah. It's amazing. Yeah. Wow. So
0: you know what? I mean, you have the sports fans, you have the Mate Matonga fans, mm-hmm. but when you see the soccer fans, just the
1: rabid,
0: the singing, rabid. Yes. I mean, apart from the other stuff, but the singing and all of that, oh, man, amazing.
1: You know what I hate though in the rugby games when they sing that.
0: The rugby games.
1: No, I like the rugby, but when they sing that "Sweet Caroline," I hate that song.
0: Oh yeah,
1: I really hate that song. I don't understand why.
0: How about the "Swing Low" song?
1: No, don't like that one. Sing "The Girl from Ipanema." Come on, get Excellency. Your second song of the evening. I didn't know this one at all, and it appears to be by someone whose parents forgot to give him a last name. So tell us about this one.
2: So this song means something to me because so the man who's the lead singer in James, they're from Manchester, his uncle worked with me in Zambia in 1991.
1: Good Lord.
2: And he was my golf partner. He was about 20 years older than me. So after every golf game, we'd go back to his house and he said, let me put you on my nephew's song. He says, this had just been released. And it was James. And Sit Down. So he was very proud of it. And very quickly, I became a big fan. But I don't think it wasn't a hit the first time around. I think it became a hit back. And then in 1989, I think it was released. Then it was released again in 91. And it was just, I mean, I call it a banger in the UK. If this comes on, I think everybody's on the floor just... Yeah, jumping around is just such a song.
1: I missed it. Are you familiar with this song?
0: Like? No. This is one of the songs.
1: And it's a group of people, is it?
2: Yes, there are four of them.
1: Four of them.
2: Yeah, and it was voted years ago, I think it was like the second or third best song never to reach number one.
0: Never to reach number one. Yeah. Wow, that's a good list.
2: And you know what the number one would be?
0: Yeah.
2: Vienna.
1: Oh, never reached number one.
2: No, it was beaten out, I think, by Joe. What you gonna do? Ah, what? Oh, gotta know respect. What do you think you do? Joe Dolce kept Vienna. Ultravox is Vienna, the classic.
1: The Australian.
2: Song. Yeah.
1: I haven't heard that in years.
2: Yeah, what you gonna, that kept Vienna off what number one. Hey, God, I know respect. Hey,
1: things in a shut up in your face.
2: Yeah,
0: that's crazy.
1: It is crazy.
2: Yeah.
1: Wow. Well,
2: so I told you we're going to have useless trivia.
1: Yeah, it's fantastic. It's brilliant. This song is called "Sit Down," and it's by four people who are named James.
0: Before we play "Sit Down," what are we?
1: We
0: haven't introduced our beverage.
1: We're enjoying a delicious, very English cocktail.
0: Oh, wow. It looks English. It looks like a tea.
1: It's the Pimm's cup.
0: Yeah.
1: Which is basically you get a couple of ounces of your Pimm's number one liqueur.
0: Yeah.
1: Chuck in half an ounce of lemon juice.
0: Yes.
1: Over ice. Put in a strawberry, some mint, and an orange wheel or lemon if you wish. Now, some say you add cucumber. Do not, under any circumstances, add
0: cucumber
1: to any sort of alcoholic beverage.
0: Okay.
1: Wrong.
0: Yeah.
1: And then you top it up with ginger ale and lie back and think of England. So.
2: And we shall be serving it at the King's birthday party in November.
0: Oh,
1: splendid.
0: There you go.
2: Always Pimm's.
0: Yeah.
1: Well, I can mix them for you.
0: We're always near the bar.
1: King's,
0: we're always near the bar.
1: Yeah, but gentlemen, cheers and welcome. Cheers. Welcome again.
2: Thank you very much. Thank you for listening to my tunes.
0: Before we played the song, I think Ralph might have forgotten to mention that this show was, the roots of the show was decided at the... It was the
1: Queen's at the British High Commission. It that's when
0: Queen's
1: we first decided.
0: It was the Queen's birthday.
1: I think it was the Queen's birthday.
0: And yeah. So there you go.
1: Lala and I.
0: It was at the function at the British High Commissioner's residence that we kind of spoke about it.
2: Oh,
0: and
2: fantastic.
0: And then how many years ago?
1: Entertain Tonga.
0: Yeah.
1: Yeah.
2: Good effort.
1: So here we go. Sit Down by James.

0: I enjoyed that one, High Commissioner.
1: It's great, isn't it?
0: That's a good song, yeah.
1: Yeah.
0: I enjoyed it.
1: And as
0: Sit
1: you
0: down.
1: Said, yeah, I don't think a lot of people know it, but it's just another one of those. As I was listening to that, I just realized I need to get myself better headphones at home.
0: Oh, okay.
1: Because I've got these great headphones on here right now.
0: Yeah, yeah, yeah.
1: And just the quality of the music, listening to it, I'm thinking, I need to get better headphones because I love my music and that song just.
0: Yeah, yeah.
1: Oh, yeah.
2: It was quite anthemic, wasn't it? I mean, that's the first time I've heard it. Never heard it before.
0: Yeah, I don't even know what anthemic means.
2: It's like an anthem. Oh, I mean, you can just imagine. Just imagine some, you know, a whole crowd of people.
0: Oh, yeah.
2: Just getting quite quite into that. I mean, it's not Julie Andrews, I've got no real problem with it.
0: No, yeah. I enjoyed it.
2: I'm going to give that a good grade.
0: Good grade, yeah.
2: But I'm going to give the next one an even better grade.
0: Oh, yeah.
2: Because this, I knew, I was aware of this band, and they're fantastic, from Glasgow.
1: Yeah.
2: And I don't want to steal your thunder, Commissioner, but if I could, Deacon Blue.
1: Yeah.
2: Fantastic.
1: I mean, again, I think it's my first Glasgow band. And there's a story behind most of these. This one is, I was working in a supermarket.
0: Yeah.
1: I was a manager of a store. I was 19, I think, 18 in Glasgow. And it was a really rough part of Glasgow. And somebody brought in this song and the next one, and cassette tapes.
0: Oh, wow.
1: And we used to have this cassette tape, this cassette recorder, at the back of the store, and we'd put the music on.
0: Yeah.
1: And somebody put on Dignity, or on Rain Town, the album.
0: Yeah.
1: And Dignity was on it. And it just, I remember just listening to it for weeks. I would just leave it on all the time. And then when I think about Dignity, it's about, you know, a bin man in Glasgow, yeah, who's got dreams for something else and being out in his boat, just away from everything.
0: Yeah.
1: And when I look back and I think, was that me, you know, thinking back then, what am I doing working in a shop in Glasgow? Do I have that escapism in me? And then now look where I am, 9,997 miles away
0: in Tonga. In Tonga, yeah.
2: Everin.
1: Yeah. Everin.
2: sort of like a sequel to My Old Man's Dustman. And I'm with you, but there's another song by Deacon Blue that I just it's awesome.
0: Yeah, yeah.
2: Real Gone Kid.
1: Yeah, yeah, yeah.
2: If you haven't ever heard Real Kid, Dignity is also fantastic. But if you haven't heard Real Gone Kid, Lyle, have a listen.
0: Yeah. I have to have a listen. Huh?
2: It is magnificent.
1: It was one of their later albums after they kind of made it.
2: Yeah.
1: And they just played in Glasgow just a couple of weeks ago. I think.
2: Yeah, festival. I saw it. I watched their numbers on YouTube. They're looking a little older, but aren't we all?
1: Yes.
2: But here we go. And they took their name from a Steely Dan song, and you can't be critical of that.
1: Did not know that.
0: No.
2: Yeah. So the Deacon Blue.
1: That's
2: where they got their name.
0: That's got their name from there.
2: Yep. But talk us into it.
0: Let us know.
1: Yeah, so here it is from 1987. One of the great Scottish bands, still going, the wonderful Deacon Blue and Dignity.

0: Now that is an anthem.
1: Yes, Father, yes, it is.
0: And that's an anthem.
1: And Ed and Ramsey, we were playing that one especially for you. Sons of Scotland here in the kingdom.
0: And not only that, I could just imagine High Commissioner listening into it on the cassette tape player. I mean, whether the quality was just as good as it is like on Spotify or whatever we're playing it on now. But wow. Listen to the song.
1: Listen to Real Gone Kid too.
0: Good song, good song.
2: Yeah. I mean, 35 years ago, more than that was released.
1: I'll tell you another Glasgow band that I really like that when I looked at your list, I thought, could have been there, the Blue Nile.
2: I love the Blue Nile. That was a song at the weekend I was talking to my friend. If I was to maybe redo, it would be the Blue Nile.
1: Blue Nile, Tinseltown, in the rain.
0: We can always have another show.
2: I tell you, that is me. Oh, I would do another 20. Yeah. I mean, the Blue Nile, they're from Bells Hill, I believe.
1: I believe that's correct.
2: Which was where I was born.
0: Wow.
1: Whoa.
2: 2 miles from my hometown. The same town that Sheena Easton was born in.
1: Oh, I love Sheena Easton. Oh, goodness. She was Mrs. Sonny Crockett for a while at Miami Vice.
0: Oh, yeah.
1: Same theme from For Your Eyes Only, James Bond. And she took the morning train.
2: And then she was a girlfriend to Prince.
1: She was. And Prince wrote a song for her called Sugar Walls, and I had no idea what that was about.
0: Yeah.
1: Couldn't figure it. It's very strange.
2: Yeah.
1: What sort of house would you make with walls made of sugar? That makes no sense.
2: Yeah.
1: Yeah. Oh, she was wonderful. Yeah. Seems like it's sort of faded now, though.
2: I think she's kind of doing a bit of producing in the US.
1: She was the only singer of a James Bond theme song who actually appeared on screen when the song was being played.
2: I didn't.
1: And For Your Eyes.
0: Why?
1: For Your Eyes Only.
0: Because they normally have the colourful.
1: The James Bond movie title credits producer was a little Jewish man named Morris Binder.
0: Okay.
1: And he absolutely fell in love with Sheena Easton, and he could not have her image on the screen.
2: And believe it or not, she used to have a worse accent than I did.
0: Oh. So did she just go around with a translator?
2: She must have got some. She must have had some elocution lessons.
1: Sheena.
0: Yeah, but she's the only one that appeared in the intro of James Bond.
1: The only one.
0: Yeah, the only one.
1: No other singer has ever appeared on screen singing the title song.
2: So at the same time as we were playing, or I was listening to Deacon Blue, that Dignity song, we got another, and it was a lady who used to call them dodgy tapes. So she'd turn up in the store and she'd have a little bag full of tapes. It would normally cost, say, like £1 at the time. Yeah, and she'd sell you these tapes for 20%, bootleg tapes. Yeah, and she remember she sold us the Dignity one, the Deacon Blue one, Rain Town, and then she sold us Tracy Chapman's album.
1: As a lawyer, I would have to advise you not to say anything more.
2: I think statute of limitations might be gone.
1: It's gone. Right. Yeah.
2: 25 pence bootleg
0: cassettes,
2: tape.
0: Cassettes don't exist, so it's definitely.
1: They're on the side of court.
2: I remember listening to this next song and thinking, wow. And I'm not even sure this was back in 87 again that they got the recognition then.
0: Mm.
2: I think it was only years later. And it might even have been after, I think she played it at Nelson Mandela's.
1: You have it. That's it.
2: 70th birthday, wasn't it?
1: Yes, that's correct. In June of 1988.
2: Yeah.
1: And she did a set first. And it was quite a brief set, and it didn't and it registered. But later in the show, Stevie Wonder was meant to come on and perform. Mm. But Stevie Wonder apparently he
0: couldn't find the stage.
1: He had technical difficulties, Lala.
0: Yeah, okay.
1: So you could be right.
0: He couldn't find it.
1: Yeah, couldn't find the stage. So Tracy Chapman, shame on you. Tracy Chapman. Filled in for Stevie Wonder and did a bigger set, and that's what, boom, absolutely launched.
0: Jeez.
1: Yeah, there you go. Girl from Cleveland.
2: Oh, is that right?
1: Yeah.
2: Amazing talent.
0: And the song is one of my all-time favorite Tracy songs. Yeah.
2: Oh,
0: yeah.
2: Good.
0: Yeah. Can't wait.
2: Yeah,
1: let's go.
0: Let's go. This is the, everyone should know this. We play it often on the radio. This is Fast Cars by Tracy Chapman. Tonga Lounge, we've got our special guest, the British High Commissioner.
2: Enjoy.

0: Wow.
1: Yeah.
0: Yeah. That's it. You can't go wrong.
1: No, definitely not.
0: Yeah.
1: One of those ones that you could just, you could be sitting anywhere just listening to that, yeah. And I think you would just let the world go by you.
0: Yeah.
1: Yeah.

0: Wow. Chitty Chitty Bang Bang.
1: Still alive.
0: Oh, yeah. Still alive.
1: 100 and something.
2: You 101, isn't
0: he? You know who else is still alive? And it was her birthday on the 20th of September. Sophia Loren, 92.
2: Wow.
1: Yeah.
0: Buon compleanno, Sophia.
1: I said this story to Ralph a couple of shows ago about Dick Van Dyke. I don't know if Ralph remembers the saw interview with Chris Martin from the Coldplay. And he was just talking about the experience of hanging out with Dick Van Dyke. And then his son, who's 80 years old, came on and says, quote for quote, Steve Martin says, comes out, 80-year-old man comes like, oh, daddy, do you mind if I turn on the fireplace? And just for him to listen to this 80-year-old saying it between them, it's like nearly 200 years. And he's like, and he's just sitting there like, yeah, 80 years old still. Wow. Daddy, can is it okay? It was a good story. Yeah.
0: No, I love the Dick Van Dyke Show. And the theme to the Dick Van Dyke Show.
1: Yeah, it's a good show.
2: And he was the chimney sweeper, wasn't he?
1: Yeah, chimney.
0: He was Bert Potter in Mary Poppins.
2: Mary Poppins. Yeah.
1: He was the chimney.
0: 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
2: worst attempt at a Cockney accent ever.
1: Oh,
2: so
1: wow.
2: So people were slagging off.
0: They really gave
1: it to him.
2: It was like, so when they'll say, oh, speak an American accent.
1: Yeah.
2: And there's a very famous, and it's like, all right, hello, yes, I am, my name's John. And I was like, where are you from? Yeah, is that the same accent as Dick Van Dyke?
1: Oh, wow.
2: So when people do very dodgy London accents, well, describe him as Dick Van Dyke.
1: Yeah, listening to all these interviews, it's harder to do the British and Scottish than you guys trying to doing the American. So, yeah.
0: I think the Cockney accent's very hard.
1: It's Cockney, very hard. It's a bit like pigeon, sort of.
0: You're right, love.
1: They skip like a few words on the sentence to.
2: My friends sometimes laugh at me because somebody will say something and it's in Scottish and I'll try to put on a Scottish accent, forgetting that I'm Scottish and I've probably got no Scottish accents. I'm like, I really don't need to try and put on a Scottish accent.
0: Well, if you are, you're doing a very good job.
1: You're keeping it on for a long time. But our next song, Your Excellency, do you want to introduce it?
2: So this is going to be Oblivious
1: from
2: Aztec Camera. So this is a band from, again, just outside Glasgow, 4 miles away from my hometown, and from a town called East Kilbride, which was one of the, in the 1960s, the UK built a number of new towns, we were called. And all these new towns were synonymous with roundabouts.
1: Yeah.
2: Yeah, so they all had these roundabouts which helped the town flow, and there were all these neighbourhoods around these towns, and they had little shops in them. So we're all kind of separate neighbourhoods but all part of one town. And East Kilbride was one of the most successful ones, with another one in Scotland called Cumbernauld, which wasn't as successful, but East Kilbride itself now is a town of probably 100,000 people. It's just on the outskirts of Glasgow. And it's somewhere where we used to go growing up, going nightclubbing. And then the Foreign Office, the people I work for, actually have one of the satellite offices that we have around the UK. We have two. We have one in Milton Keynes, another new town.
0: Milton Keynes, Stark Council. Mm.
2: And then we have another office in East Kilbride in Scotland. So this is where Oblivious is from. This is where Aztec Camera are from. And this song is from, it won't come to me right now, the name of the album. Again, one of my favourite songs of the late 80s.
0: You know why they were called Aztec Camera?
1: No.
0: Because the lead singer, Roddy Frame, just decided they needed the most absurd name he could possibly think of.
2: Mm. Oh, really?
0: Aztec Camera apparently was it. And it's not bad. It's pretty absurd.
1: Yeah.
2: I've got another useless fact afterwards about Roddy Frame and his later productions, including with someone from a band who we'll be playing later.
0: I know who that is, but I'll let you talk about
1: it
0: after the song.
1: This one's going out. Oblivious.

0: Wow.
1: That's a jaunty little number.
0: That is a good number.
1: It could almost be out of a Rodgers and Hammerstein musical.
0: It could be. Yeah, it could be.
1: Yeah. It isn't. But
0: it could be.
2: Roddy Frame, the lead singer, was a bit of an Adonis. He was regarded as one of the most beautiful singers in the UK at that time. And all the girls used to swoon over him. Yeah, so he was a bit of a beauty star as well as a rock star. And Ralph and I were talking, and later they kind of had a bit of a slump, and then in the early 90s they had had another song with Mick Jones from The Clash.
1: Yes.
2: Good Morning Britain, which became, I think it was 91, which became a big hit.
0: Yeah.
2: But after that, I think the band started to break up, and Roddy is still singing, Aztec Tamar still singing, but I think he's the only one left of the original band. But just, an amazing musician for his time, and could play any guitar, could play lots of instruments. So,
0: wow.
2: Yeah, not bad for a kid from East Kilbride.
0: Yeah.
2: Yeah.
0: Not bad.
1: There you go.
0: Yeah, there you go. This is one of the surprise pick that's when I was going through the playlist, Mr. Harry Styles. I know Ralph knows Harry Styles very well. Yeah. He's a massive fan of Harry Styles and One Direction and all of it.
2: Yeah. It's just, my youngest daughter, Casey, is a huge music fan. She just freaks me out because she hears a song once and remembers every kind of word of a song. So these next two songs are basically for Casey and my other daughter, Molly, the oldest. They're very big music fans. But Sign of the Times, I think.
0: This is a good song.
2: The thing that really got me about this was they did the movie recently, Hail Mary.
0: Hail Mary, yeah.
2: Yeah, and Ryan Reynolds was in it.
0: Yeah.
2: And then the lady who's one of the stars in the show sings it as a karaoke during the movie.
0: Yeah.
2: And it wasn't originally going to be in the movie, this song, but then it became like an anthem for the movie.
0: Yeah.
2: And Ryan Reynolds was talking about it on the, and I was like, how did you get Harry Styles to kind of agree? He says, we just phoned up and Harry Styles said, you can have it, you can use it, don't worry.
0: Yeah,
2: you didn't
0: have
2: to pay him a thing. Harry Styles, he said, was just the coolest guy about the whole thing.
0: Yeah.
2: And I thought, oh, I like him even more now.
0: Yeah.
2: So for that reason, just because it's because of Harry Styles' generosity, I mean, the man's a mega star.
0: Yeah.
2: Could have made bazillions out of this, didn't. Had a friendship with Ryan Reynolds, allowed him to have the song.
1: No, it wasn't Ryan Reynolds.
2: Oh, was it? What's his name?
0: Ryan Gosling.
2: Gosling, that's the man. Gosling, yeah.
0: To be fair, Ryan Gosling is a nicer guy than Ryan Reynolds.
2: Gosling, that's the man.
0: Harry Styles would have charged Ryan Reynolds.
2: And it was just, and just the way she sang that song in the movie. And it's just, I remember it was about a couple of weeks back, and I was kind of walking around the office, and I was humming this song, and I couldn't remember. I do that all the time. And my staff are like, would you stop? Would you just figure out what that song is? Because I was kind of singing the same words over and over. For my staff and for my daughter, this one is definitely one of my favourites of the new era.
1: I've got to admit it was used in that Hail Mary movie, and I read about this in social media or something.
0: Yeah.
1: I don't know, Yahoo.
0: Yeah, that's where we get our news from now. Social media.
1: And I read that they're featuring in this Hail Mary movie the song Sign of the Times.
0: Yeah.
1: And I was so excited because it's one of my favourite Petula Clark songs.
0: Yeah.
1: And then it turned out it wasn't Petula Clark's song at all. Yeah. And I was just devastated. Yeah. I was like, how could they
0: do that? But she sang it well, though.
1: Yeah, she did. But to me, it should have been the Petula Clark song. I think I'm possibly the only person in the world
0: who knew that song.
1: Who knew that song.
2: But when you listen to the lyrics of the song, it goes so well with the movie.
0: Yeah,
2: that's
0: what
2: I like about it. And it's just like, gotta get away from here.
0: Yeah.
2: And it's like, wow, when she's looking at him, maybe we'll meet again.
0: Yeah.
2: You know, maybe we'll meet again somewhere. Mm. Yeah. And he knows he's going off on this mission. He's not supposed to be coming back.
0: Yeah. Right.
2: And she's just looking at him. She's singing these words. And it's just an amazing part of the movie. It really is.
0: And just for her to sing it, because she's supposed to be the serious and the boss and all that. And for her to come out and sing that, it just, broke the ice of who she, it was a good writing.
1: I still think Petula Clark's would have been better, but.
0: yeah, Yeah. And Harry Styles gave it for free. So yeah. There you go.
1: Play it, Sam.
0: Harry Styles. Sign of the times.

0: Wow.
1: What a song.
0: What a song.
1: Yeah.
0: Yeah.
1: Yeah.
2: Mm.
0: Good song.
2: Mm.
0: Harry Styles.
2: Harry Styles.
0: From X Factor. X Factor.
1: Right. Yeah, he came from X Factor.
0: X Factor, really? Yeah.
1: And I don't think they were supposed to be together originally.
0: No, no.
1: I think, is it Louis?
0: Simon.
1: Was it Simon
0: Cowell
1: put them together?
0: Yeah, Simon Cowell just said that I like you and you and you and you, but not as individuals and in One Direction.
1: Yeah.
0: Yeah. And then, yeah, then Harry Styles said, I'm just going to go do my own thing. And she's just,
1: Yeah,
2: well, I reckon it listens, if you like that one, you'd love Petula Clark's. Really, seriously.
1: I'm now going to have to go and listen to that. Now.
2: Oh,
1: you've really got me intrigued.
0: Yeah, me too.
1: Yeah.
2: And the next song, I'm going to be fascinated because I've never heard of this artist. Something, it'd be something entirely new for me.
1: Yeah, I think, her last world tour, I think, only took in $2
0: billion. $2 billion.
2: Yeah. Yeah. I missed it.
0: When she got married to the chief player,
1: Travis Kelce,
0: they got married in
1: Madison Square Garden.
0: Yeah. They blocked out the road.
2: Was this on the news?
0: Yeah, blocked out the road. And
1: I remember her playing, she played three shows, I think, in Edinburgh.
0: Yeah.
1: And I got my daughter tickets to go and see it. And I mean, I've never seen Edinburgh, never seen anything like it. For football games, for rugby games, I've never seen a crowd of people so absolute giddy. And then this whole city was rocking. And I remember driving her down to the stadium. And it was just, what's it called? Swifties.
0: All going about with their
1: Swiftie costumes and their Swiftie hats and stuff. And it was something I've never seen before at any concert ever, and unlikely to ever see again.
2: I'm going to be fascinated by this.
1: So the song itself is about, and I think it's a good song, about probably today's social media.
0: Yeah.
1: So it's called Shake It Off, and it's like, don't care what people say about you. Yeah, and I think that's a good rule for anybody these days, whether you're a kid or whether you're an adult, So I'm just putting social things on social media about you don't like it. Shake it off.
0: Shake it off.
1: Yeah. You've got friends, you've got family that love you. Stick with them. Don't care what anybody else says about you. Shake it off.
0: Shake it off.
1: Taylor made a great song about it all.
0: Yeah. She definitely shook it to the bank because this song was a massive hit.
1: This is from the 2014 album, her fourth album, I think, 1989, which I think is the year she was born.
2: Mm. Completely missed it.
0: Yeah, he missed it.
1: I'm assuming that's tongue-in-cheek.
0: Mm. Nah,
2: tongue-in-cheek.
1: Tongue-in-cheek. Tongue-in-cheek.
2: Tongue-in-cheek. Oh, see, I have no idea.
0: He probably has no idea.
2: I was busy listening to Frank Sinatra at the time.
0: Yeah.
1: Well,
0: you're going to listen to it.
2: Yeah, I'm going to.
0: Get ready to shake it off. Bro.
1: Yeah.
2: Okay.

0: That's a good one. Wow.
1: Yeah.
0: Shake it off.
1: Something not in my normal wheelhouse, but very enjoyable.
2: Didn't know it.
0: Former police commissioner, Shane McLennan, and his family, they're shaking it off at the kitchen cooking dinner.
2: Oh, are they?
0: There you go. it resonates with a lot of people, but yourself.
2: Yeah. It was okay, but it's not Julie Andrews and My Fair Lady, is it? No.
1: I think Petula Clark could have done a better job, perhaps.
0: Yeah.
2: Unquestionably. So could Cilla Black for that.
0: Cilla Black, yeah.
2: Except that she's dead. Dear, oh dear. Yeah. Well, that was fun. Irish. Uniting the United Kingdom, I can see.
0: So there's a story, yeah.
1: Mm. There's very much a story to this. So this is one is really for my parents in my childhood. So my mum and dad are from the west side of Ireland, from Galway in Southern Ireland.
0: Oh, wow.
1: And I only moved to Glasgow before I was born.
2: Galway Bay.
1: Yeah, my dad's from exactly there in Clada, a place called Clada. And we lived in an Irish community in the east end of Glasgow. And every Sunday we'd go to Mass on a Sunday morning. And it didn't matter if it was summer, winter, autumn, whatever. We'd come home from Mass. We'd have some breakfast. My mum would open the windows in the house and she'd put the stereo on and she'd just blast out Irish music for hours. So I was kind of brought up from like zero to like when I left the house at 18 with my mum playing Irish music every Sunday morning. And some of it stuck.
0: Yeah.
1: And I love Irish music. And I always wonder if bands like the Furies and Davy Arthur, etc., would have been bigger. But during that time, certainly in the late 70s, early 80s, because of all the troubles we had in the UK with the IRA, I think sometimes people thought that Irish music was synonymous with the Irish Republican Army. So they perhaps didn't do as well as they should have done. And this song as well is ironic. This song is about war.
0: Yeah.
1: Yeah, and about kind of the waste of life, you know, of a man. And after World War One, I was like, why? Why did this happen? Yeah, so in the sense that, you know, their own ambitions to be great were perhaps kind of held back by war. And this song is about a man who's killed in war and thinking, well, why did it happen? So, yeah, this one is probably two songs that I would sing if I went into an Irish karaoke or an Irish pub site. Yeah. Still have 100 cousins back in Ireland.
0: Yeah.
1: If I go into a pub late at night and they're saying, okay, who wants to sing? I would sing this.
0: Hey, question.
1: Yeah.
0: I see it on a few movies, especially based in Ireland. And is it true they just belted into like a big singing, the whole pub? And is it Hollywood has kind of made it, or is it just one guy would start out a anthem sort of music song and then everyone with the whole pub would just start singing?
1: It's not as frequent now, but there are many pubs, certainly in where I am, or my parents are from in Galway. Well, you go in there any night in the week, there's an Irish band in the corner. There's a guy with a fiddle, a guy with a bowron, which is called, it's a drum.
0: Yeah.
1: He's got a little stick and he's playing a bowron.
0: Yeah.
1: And then they'll have someone with a kind of a guitar maybe.
0: Yeah.
1: And then they'll just start singing and the whole
0: pub
1: just goes. Yeah, and it's a kind of quite a spine-tingling place to be when people are playing good Irish music. And I used to be very heavily drinking, smoke-filled pub when I was a kid. Not allowed to smoke in pubs anymore. But certainly those were some of my very greatest childhood memories, being in a pub with my parents in Ireland when I was, could have been anywhere between 5 and 16, just late at night, listening. I'm sitting there with a can of Fanta and a packet of potato chips. Parents have got a drink and we're listening to Irish music.
0: Wow.
1: Yeah, including songs like this.
0: Like this one,
1: yeah.
2: When you say Galway Bay,
1: it
2: makes me think of the Pogues.
1: Yeah.
2: Fairy tale of New York.
1: Yeah.
2: The boys of the NYPD choir
1: were singing Galway Bay.
2: And the bells were ringing it
1: for Christmas Day.
2: The greatest Christmas song of them.
1: Fairy tale of New York.
2: Fairy tale of New York.
1: Yeah, I would 100% agree. There is no song better than that for Christmas.
2: Awesome.
1: Yes. Maybe around Christmas time we'll play that.
0: We'll play that.
2: We
0: yeah.
2: certainly will.
0: Okay. I'll get no, it. I should play it at Christmas time. Yeah. Yeah.
2: We definitely will.
0: Oh, introduce the song, Your Excellency. Do you want to introduce it for us?
1: Yes, this is The Green Fields of France by The Furies and David Arthur.
3: Well, how do you do, young Willie, my bride? Do you mind if I sit here down by your graveside and rest

0: yourself. Thank you. Thank you. Thanks.
1: That was a good song. A feel-good song.
2: Yeah.
1: That's what they call.
2: Another good song, I think, as well for, I mean, just for today's kind of world, you know, about the futility of war. Mm. You know, I just, yeah, it's, yeah, it makes you reflect. Yeah, mm. And I just, again, a song of my childhood and a song when I go back to Ireland I love to sing. And, you know, it still gets, I think everybody's still, you can just see them sitting there just nodding and appreciating the words, I think.
1: Yeah.
3: Yeah, it's a showstopper. Mm. It's a showstopper.
1: Just, yeah. I actually can't wait for the next song. I'm a big fan of the band.
2: Oh.
1: Big, big fan of the band.
2: Yeah, I love these guys and great to see them back again. I've just bid for tickets for the concerts next year. I think I can buy, you've bid for four tickets for Glasgow, Paris, Barcelona, and Berlin.
1: Okay.
2: So, and if I can get tickets for them, I'm traveling all the way from Tonga.
1: Yeah.
2: Back to
3: 9,970.
2: Yeah. Yes. Well, it'd be 9,000. Oh, it would be 10,004 miles.
3: Because you have to go. If you
2: have to go to Glasgow.
3: I have to go to Glasgow.
2: Yeah. Yeah. So it'd be a little bit further. So be over 10,000 miles.
1: Yeah.
2: But I remember these guys. Obviously, their big their heyday was Don't Look at This, was the album Don't Look Back and the song, and that was 1994, 1995.
1: Yeah.
2: But I remember going to. I went to Armenia. It was my second posting, and I went there in October 95, and I had a wonderful house, the big balcony, and I invited friends around to my house, and they'd never heard. There's a lot of Americans there, and a lot of some Lebanese and various nationalities, and I put on the Oasis album, and we just played it all night, and to this day, there's probably about 20 of us who are still in touch because of this band, you know, and everybody just remember when they were leaving Armenia, were like, the one thing I will remember about Armenia is picking up on Oasis and just how great a band they were. So that's, for me, a very proud moment of me. I kind of extend Oasis into the Caucasus, almost into Central Asia.
1: I was the opposite. I went from here in Tonga, and who listens to a lot of reggae, hip-hop, and pop. Country, mm-hmm. and then went to a boarding school in Auckland,
2: mm-hmm.
1: And this was in '96.
2: Yeah.
1: And one of my good mates, a white farmer boy from Gisborne, he had this whole album, and because we were roommates, and I played a few of my music, and for some reason he had a few songs. He had Nirvana and all that, but Oasis was because I think because they sang it slow and it was similar to songs that like could be pop, it could be, and then after that I brought myself the album and
2: it was definitely maybe the album.
1: It was a good album.
2: Yeah, great album.
1: This is when they liked each other, so it's good.
2: Yeah, and they're back. I think they've realised now that after many years and disappointment from their mother, they're now back, and they've just made a documentary about the two of them.
1: I can't wait to watch that.
2: I wait to watch that. But it seems like they're actually proper friends again, which is nice. You never want to see brothers kind of grown apart like that. But

0: great for all us kind of Oasis fans.
1: William and Harry.
0: Yeah.
1: I never liked Oasis.
2: Oh,
1: you never did? Just for the record. Yeah, yeah. Once again, not really Julie Andrews. Lala, can I tell the story?
2: You tell the story, because I think you know the real story.
1: Yeah, it's a great story.
2: I'm like the second-hand story.
1: This is the Tonga Oasis career. Yeah, I know people are anxious to hear the song, but I'll get through this as quickly as I can, but it's great. It concerns our wonderful late king,
2: yes,
1: His Majesty George V. God bless him. May he rest in peace. He was staying at a very nice hotel in Los Angeles, I believe, and... Noel and what's the other one's name?
0: Liam
1: were apparently staying at the same hotel as His Majesty. Mm. And His Majesty was occupying the top penthouse floor where there were only two rooms. Yeah. And the arrangement was that His Majesty would have the floor to himself for security reasons. Yeah. But when he checked in, Oasis was still staying in the other room on this floor. And the general manager of the hotel had to very nervously approach the sovereign king of Tonga and ask him it would be okay if they left these Oasis boys in the room. And His Majesty, by all accounts, it'd be fine, I suppose, if you mastered it, it was all right. So they're musicians, aren't they?
2: Yeah.
1: Yes, they're quite a famous rock band. All right. So they did, and it was all fine. Then one day, His Majesty was getting into the elevator to make the trip up to the penthouse floor, and one of the Gallagher boys got into the elevator with him. And I imagine the Gallagher looked quite scruffy and unkempt, and His Majesty would have been at his sartorial best.
2: Yes.
1: And by all accounts... I think this came from His Majesty's bodyguard who was ever in the elevator with him. His Majesty looked over at the Gallagher and went, so you must be the rock star.
2: That's a good story.
1: And you have no difficulty believing that, do you?
2: No.
1: That must be true.
2: Yeah.
1: And I think it's wonderful.
2: And I did hear, to continue with Ralph, they ended up meeting properly.
0: And
2: had a proper conversation. So at the end of the elevator ride, I think there was they organized the brothers and His Majesty.
0: Fantastic.
2: had an audience with
1: had an audience.
2: Yeah, that's good. Whether he became His Majesty became an Oasis fan or not, I'm not sure, but
1: not entirely sure that would have been his musical cup of tea.
0: If I ever get to meet them, I'll be sure to ask them.
1: I'm sure they'll remember.
2: And no one knew about, just to finish off this story, no one knew about this meeting until the Oasis, it was one of the questions in your rock star lives.
0: That's
2: what
0: right.
2: Was the most interesting person you two met?
0: And it was like on Parkinson's or something, was it?
2: The King of Tonga. And they're like, who? The King of Tonga? And then tell the whole story. The story I know is I didn't know about the lift, but the story I knew is what I think it was Liam who explained booked and they had to leave early because His Majesty needed the whole floor and they got an audience with His Majesty. Out of everyone, These two, they would have met everyone. Yeah. And the one person they thought was really interesting of meeting was the King of Tonga.
0: Excellent.
2: And they said that we had a good conversation with the King of Tonga. So there you go.
0: So, and a perfect segue to this song.
2: Yeah, perfect segue.
0: When they think about it, they don't
1: look back in anger.
2: They don't look back in anger.
1: Not very John Osborne of them, is it?
2: Oasis.

0: And it was Oasis, Don't Look Back in Anger. Oof, what a good song.
1: Yeah, definitely my top three bands of all time.
0: Yeah.
1: Yeah.
2: Yep, I didn't enjoy it at all.
0: You didn't enjoy it at all? Yeah, nah.
2: No.
0: Yeah.
2: Didn't work for me at all.
0: Oasis.
2: But the next one.
0: The next one, I know you're like, yeah. There's a story behind this one, High Commission?
1: Yeah, it's kind of just a little one. I think, again, it's my parents when we had... You know, we didn't have many records, but we used to always have the Radio 1 chart show every Sunday. And we used to, again, I'm kind of my lawyer here to protect me. We used to tape the chart.
2: Oh, no, stop.
0: I used to do the same.
2: No, statute of limitations.
1: You used to tape the charts.
0: I used to do the same.
2: Yeah. Felonies all around me.
1: But my mum had about 20 albums, really, underneath the record player. And one of them was, I always remember Charlie Pride. It was one of the first black kind of singers.
2: Extraordinary.
1: It was extraordinary. And then the other album she had was Kenny Rogers. I used to love it. My mum would put on Kenny Rogers, and like, oh, this guy's cool. And I just like the song, the words, and just if you think about where it's kind of where he is and what he's doing and the story he's telling.
0: Yeah.
1: I think it's just a remarkable song.
2: It's one of the great story songs. I put this right up there.
0: Oh yeah, this song. Yeah.
2: With Bobby Gentry's Ode to Billy Joe. Yeah.
1: Mm-hmm.
2: This would be right up there with and the lyrics are magnificent. The song was written by a chap named Don Schlitz, of all names. You think it was written by Kenny because he just owns it.
0: Yeah.
2: But it wasn't. And just before Kenny recorded it, the great Johnny Cash recorded it as well. But Johnny's version is completely lost because Kenny absolutely owns the song. There's nothing more to be said.
0: Is the arrangement with Johnny Cash different from Kenny Rogers?
2: It is. The song's instantly recognizable, but it is different to Kenny's. And there's just so many lines from the song that it's like a musical Casablanca.
0: Yeah.
2: I think we should just play it.
0: Yeah, we should just go for it. Yeah,
2: don't mess around any longer.
0: The Gambler, Kenny Rogers.
2: Kenny Rogers.
3: On a warm summer's evening, on a train bound for nowhere, I met up with a gambler. We were both too tired to sleep, so we took turns of staring out the window at the darkness till boredom overtook us. And he began to speak. He said, "Son, I've made a life

0: Wow.
1: Yeah, come on now.
2: Yeah.
0: That's a good story. You can follow that whole story from the beginning of the song to the end.
1: Oh, there'll be time enough for counting when the table's done.
0: Good song.
1: Oh, classic.
2: And again, I think only reached number one in the US.
1: Mm.
2: Got to 22 in the UK.
0: Okay.
2: Sometimes we just don't get it right.
1: Yeah. It's a very American song, though. But also universal, really.
2: Yeah.
1: Tells such a good story.
2: Yeah, I don't think country had really reached the UK at that point, you know. I mean, so I think it took been another 10 or 15 years, perhaps, after the NFL.
1: Yeah. And the great Dottie West is actually singing the backup
2: females
1: on there. Yeah,
2: so. Yeah.
1: What a great song.
2: Yeah.
0: Good song.
1: And now for something completely different.
0: Yeah.
2: So, yeah, this is, again, kind of turning up a little bit. So, again, there's a story behind this one. This one was another Armenia story. I was there and I love this band and this song came on. And I perhaps had maybe one vodka too many. And I got up and started jumping around to this song. And basically went over my ankle and basically tore every ligament in my ankle.
0: Wow.
2: So I had played sport for years, rugby, football, volleyball, tennis, whatever. I played every sport, never had an injury. And then basically tore my whole right ankle apart. Jeez. Dancing to this song. Yeah.
0: That's a good story.
2: Thank
0: and
2: you,
0: a good
2: Joe
0: reason,
2: Strummer.
0: Good reason to play the song.
2: I don't know if it's going to bring back my trauma. Yeah.
0: Ralph would never have that problem. He doesn't like dancing.
1: I fear to say, Hikam, you got what you deserve.
0: Yeah, you got what you deserve.
2: So let's see what people think. Then.
0: Yeah, let's see what people think. I've heard 20 seconds of this song. We'll see what people think.
2: Yeah.
1: I'm frightened.

0: Yeah.
1: That was a punk rock.
0: Yeah, the punk rock thing. Yeah. One of my favorite punk rock songs. Yeah.
1: Yeah, it's
2: you have a favorite punk rock song.
0: Yeah, this one. Yeah.
1: Their album London Calling.
0: Yeah, perhaps, London Calling.
1: One of the greatest albums of that genre ever. Yeah.
0: Yeah.
2: It's not exactly Cole Porter, is it?
1: I think my time on this show to an end. He's never coming back. Yeah.
0: He's gonna be vetting your next playlist.
2: You played The Gambler, so
1: I've got the next one's a good one, isn't it?
2: Yeah, next one. Yeah, because it's some
0: this is a good band.
2: Good old country music from Atlanta, Georgia.
0: Yeah. This is a good band, though.
2: This is a good band. Yeah. So I'll get past The Clash, and we'll move on to the next one.
0: Yeah.
1: Yeah.
2: Here we go.
1: Yeah, just these guys, I think I moved to America for almost 10 years, from 2008. And I'd always kind of liked country music, but then just after I got there, this song came out.
0: Yeah.
1: And it just blew my mind. I thought these guys just looked so cool.
0: Yeah.
1: Yeah, good band. Just sound amazing, you know, and this song is just, it's just country all over.
2: They originally recorded in 2003 and it didn't take. But then it got released again around the time you're saying, about 2008, and that's when it really
1: went to number one.
2: It was massive.
1: Yeah.
0: I'll get you your XC to introduce the song.
1: So this one is Chicken Fried by the wonderful Zac Brown Band.

0: Zac Brown Band with Chicken Fry. Wow. Good song. Real like upbeat country is good song.
1: I like a little bit of country.
0: Yeah. Country's good.
1: Yeah, it's all right.
2: I was pleasantly surprised to hear it played a lot here.
0: Yeah.
2: I think on 88.6.
0: Oh, country is massive. Yeah. Massive country. We love our country music.
1: Mm. Well, if you don't like Willie Nelson, something wrong with you.
0: Yeah. I think with Tonga, Ralph and Your Excellency, it's the story.
2: Yeah.
0: Tongans love, because our songs are based on stories.
1: Mm.
0: So reggae, country,
1: Cole Porter,
0: and all of that. They like songs that has a story, so they gravitate to it. I mean, hip hop has its days here and there. Yeah. It comes and goes, but if you're the core Tongan music and slow jams, torch songs. They love torch songs where somebody's heart's broken.
1: Yep.
0: Someone's left somebody.
1: It's country music.
0: Yeah, it's country music.
1: My woman just left me and my dog.
0: But a lot of people are surprised. They come to Tonga and they hear all this country music. Yeah.
2: I don't know what I liked about this act. I suppose at some point I wanted to live in America. And I would love to live in the South. And I could just imagine me, you know, with my pickup truck, going home in a night and sitting on a porch, having a cold beer, you know, and some chicken, fried chicken, and just kind of listening to music.
1: I really see myself doing it.
0: Before you said pickup truck, I thought you were going to say with my southern Texas accent.
2: No, thank you.
0: But he said pickup truck and the beers and the I thought he was going with the southern twang.
2: I've got two more country songs coming up.
0: Oh wow! Yeah.
2: Two more country songs.
1: But the next one isn't exactly country song. Though.
2: Oh, I remember. I remember this band. So in high school, I was a mod. So I loved the Jam.
0: Oh yeah.
2: Paul Weller. So I dressed like a mod. I had the pinstripe trousers and the parka jacket, the scooter, and the blazer.
0: Oh wow!
2: You know, I thought it was the coolest thing since sliced bread. And then one of my friends I went to school with, a guy called John McGrory, loved AC/DC.
0: Yeah.
2: And I was like, oh God, really? You love all that headbanging stuff? And I really didn't like it. And then he brought out this song. And I remember hearing it and I thought, oh, and I didn't think much of it until a couple of years ago. I saw a video of them playing this song in Rio. They played three gigs in Buenos Aires.
1: Oh, thank God.
2: They played three gigs in Buenos Aires, and in three nights, they had 220,000 people.
0: Yeah.
2: Listening to them over three nights, and they played this song, and I have never seen a stadium like it. It was just the jumping and the you can feel it coming through the TV at you, just the whole atmosphere. And I was like, these guys are amazing.
0: Yeah.
1: What is it with Diplomats and AC/DC?
0: Yeah, that's true.
1: When the Australian High Commissioner was on,
0: AC/DC.
1: We almost had a diplomatic incident because he was insisting on playing it, and I just really didn't want him to.
0: Yeah.
1: I believe it was the last song he played for the evening, and then afterwards he wanted to play Lynyrd Skynyrd's Sweet Home Alabama, and I just had to say no. That was just no.
0: To be fair to His Excellency, this is a way better song than the one that the Australian. Well,
1: I've blocked it out. I can't remember.
0: It shook me all night long.
1: Oh,
0: but this I think this one's better than Shook Me All Night Long.
2: And did you remind
1: it wouldn't be hard now, would it?
2: And the lead singer is actually from Newcastle.
0: Ah, not Australian.
2: Angus Young.
0: He's not Australian.
1: Isn't one of them Australian?
2: I think the whole band
0: is Australian.
2: But the lead singer
1: is from
2: Newcastle.
1: Newcastle. That's where Sting's from, and I like Sting.
2: Yeah,
0: because it was in the playlist because he was saying it's an Australian band. But you go. Lead singer's from Newcastle.
2: Well, okay. If you want to really wind up an Australian, just tell them, well, they can't possibly be from Australia because the lead singer is English.
0: Yeah. There you go.
1: Right.
2: So Breck, there if you're go. Listening.
1: Yeah.
0: Yeah.
1: I think he might be.
0: He might be.
1: If he's not, I'm going to send him an email.
0: Say, this is what we've been told.
1: Yeah.
0: Trivia for tonight.
1: Yes.
0: The lead singer is from England.
1: Yeah. Let's play it.
0: Here we go.
1: Let's get it over.
0: I like this band. I would have been one of the 200,000 people at the concert, Your Excellency. I'm a big fan of AD/CC.
1: I wouldn't.
0: Ah, good song.

0: Wow.
1: What a tune.
0: Yeah.
1: Yeah, I think only Steven Tyler and perhaps Ozzy Osbourne have got voices that can carry a tune like that.
0: Yeah, yeah, yeah.
1: You know, just wow. Mm. Yeah.
0: Did you see the, talking about Thunder Tuna, what's that one with Chris Hamilton? Four. And they have it, that beginning of the song was throughout the whole music.
1: Oh, really?
0: The whole movie, yeah.
1: Okay.
0: And I guarantee you CDC charged Marvel for that.
1: Yeah, yeah.
0: It wouldn't have been for free. Like Harry Styles, they would have charged Marvel for the whole time they're using that song. But yeah good song. Good song.
1: Yeah.
0: Good song, eh, Ralph?
2: No, I thought it was quite intolerable. Let's play something else.
0: The next one's a good one.
1: Mm. Yes. This is took over from Bryan Adams, I think, is the longest number one in UK history.
0: Yeah, in the UK, yeah.
1: I think it was, the last time I saw it, was 24 weeks.
2: It was a long time. But
1: yeah.
2: But before I saw it on your, I had I didn't know.
0: Yeah.
2: I'm
0: the same.
1: And it's one of those ones, the first time I listened to it, I thought, that's
2: 23
1: okay.
2: weeks. 23 weeks at number one, becoming the longest running number one single in UK music history.
0: Yeah. Mm-hmm. Wow.
1: Yeah. And as I said, first time I heard it, I was like, oh, that's okay. Then second, third time, I was like, oh, this is really good.
0: Yeah.
1: Yeah. And it's,
2: number one in Australia, number two in New Zealand, apparently.
0: When I was going through your playlist, Your Excellency, and I'm playing it out loud, and my wife was preparing dinner. She goes, this song's in it? And I go, you know the song? So I was a little bit in trouble. I was like, I play it every morning in the room. I know the song. But the first time hearing it, and I have to say, it's a good song. Yeah, it's a good
1: really
0: song.
1: Good,
0: yeah.
1: Yeah.
2: And Sam Fender, never heard of him. And from what I could gather, absolutely no relation to Freddie Fender.
0: No.
2: Who I bet was in that stack of 20 albums under your mother's record player. Yeah.
1: Possibly.
2: Yeah, before the next teardrop.
1: But another Newcastle boy.
2: Newcastle boy. I'm just out of my...
1: Yeah.
2: Yeah. So Olivia Dean.
0: Olivia Dean, she's been coming up.
2: I'd heard of her.
0: Big hits.
2: Her father's English and her mother's a lawyer. Which mother Christine, apparently a lawyer of Jamaican and Guyanese descent, so quite exotic, and she's a brand ambassador apparently for Chanel.
0: Mm.
2: And Chanel number 5 was Marilyn Monroe's favorite perfume, and by all accounts, the only thing she wore to bed. So there you go.
0: There you go.
1: So, and as a lawyer,
2: brings it full circle,
1: as we have already established, a professional haverer.
0: Wow.
2: Yes, that's right.
0: Professional haverer.
2: Olivia Dean's mother is a professional haverer.
0: There you go.
2: Yeah, excellent.
0: In your business card, Ralph, just put that right at the bottom of...
2: It's very close, isn't it? You just have to cross out the L-A-W-Y and put H-A-V.
0: Yeah.
2: Yeah.
0: Yeah,
1: it's when
0: there
1: people
0: you go.
1: Have on their cards, isn't it? Da-da-da-da-da. And then as a qualification, they've got BS.
0: BS.
1: I'm like, oh, okay. you determine from that what you win. I've got a BA.
0: Yeah. Well, I should have BS in my car because that's what I do every morning on the breakfast show. I don't know why people still listen. But yeah, I'll get you, to introduce the next song. Yeah.
1: So here we have. The next song is called Rain Me In by Sam Fender and Olivia Dean, and it's the biggest selling number, the longest serving number one in UK chart history.

0: What a good song.
1: Yeah.
0: Come on.
1: Yeah. Better good than song. Bryan Adams' number one, the biggest selling yeah, song ever. Much better. Better.
0: Way
1: yeah.
0: better. Mm. Much better.
1: Yeah.
2: Yeah. I think I prefer Downtown by Petula Clark.
1: So let's see if we can rein him in, yeah. Mr. Stevenson,
0: yeah,
1: next
0: yeah, yeah, yeah.
1: with this next song.
2: I knew this one. I remember the video.
1: So yeah. I remember thinking I was a cool kid in a block. Yeah. Back then I was driving my friends to football on a Saturday and I had this album. I still remember it's a yellow cover and really funny writing on it. And it's August and Everything After. And I put it in a disc player and my friends are like, what is this rubbish? Yeah, and I put it in and this song came on. They were like, oh, this is quite cool.
0: Yeah.
1: And I'm like, yeah. I know I've got good taste in music.
0: Yeah, it's a good song.
1: Yeah, it's a really good song. And the lead singer for this band was good friends with Kurt Cobain. As I was going through there, I was thinking, oh, there are other bands that I could have put in tonight, Nirvana being one of them.
0: Yeah.
1: You know, and
0: Nirvana, wow, yeah.
1: Yeah, Nirvana. Yeah. And he was quite, the lead singer for Counting Crows was a great friend of Kurt Cobain. And this song came out, I think, just after he died. So they were,
0: It's not dedicated to Kurt?
1: No.
0: Just
1: around about the same time. It became quite big. And he was, I think he was quite cut up about, obviously, Cobain's death.
2: Hmm. He was also very good, close friends with the actress Mary Louise Parker.
0: Oh, yeah.
2: And she had a film called Signs of Life.
0: Yeah.
2: And apparently in that film, there was an old English sort of nursery rhyme that was recited, which is about the superstitious counting of magpies, which are members of the crow family.
1: Oh.
2: And that's why the band is called Counting Crows.
1: Wow. Oh, I like that. Yeah.
2: And I've written out, would you like to hear it? I've written
0: out. Yeah, written it. Yeah. Why not?
2: Okay. One for sorrow, two for joy. Three for a girl, four for a boy. Five for silver, six for gold, seven for a secret never to be told. Eight for a wish, nine for a kiss, ten for a bird you must not miss.
0: Wow.
2: See? Entertaining and educational, our show.
0: That's a good one.
2: Yeah.
0: And that's why how they
2: and
0: got their name.
2: So that's why they're named Counting Crows, because of his close friendship with Mary Louise Parker.
0: Ah.
1: I know that name as well. She's probably in.
2: Yeah, she's
1: quite famous, yeah.
2: Yeah.
0: Yeah. She's been a few.
1: Yeah.
0: Yeah. Should we
1: Let's go. Mr. Jones.
2: Neil, this one's for you if you listen.
0: This is a good song.

0: Wow. Counting Crows with Mr. Jones. That's a good song.
1: You know, another song I like is that Me and Mrs. Jones.
0: Me and Mrs. Jones is a good song.
1: Billy Paul.
0: Yeah.
1: It's another good one.
0: Yeah. But this is Mr. Jones.
1: This is Mr. Jones. The other song is about Mr. Jones. And Mrs. Jones, and Mr. Jones has got some problems.
0: Yeah.
1: The singer of that song, he's carrying on with Mrs. Jones.
0: Mrs. Jones, yeah. That's a good one. The next song is the recognizable voice.
2: Oh.
0: Yeah, so...
2: Very much so.
0: Yeah, so if you don't recognize, I'll get His Excellency to introduce the song by the person, but the person used to be the lead singer for Hootie and the Blowfish.
2: Mm. And who were once mentioned as a favourite band of this famous group of people on the probably most famous TV show ever. Six people. But six?
0: They had the TV show.
2: Five of them.
1: I was going to say the Andy Griffith Show, but obviously it's not.
2: Much later than that. No. People two living in a New York apartment right next to each other.
1: Friends.
0: Friends. Oh, yes.
1: The Andy Griffith.
2: They did an episode about going to see you.
0: Yeah.
2: So this next guy, Darius Rucker, who's just
0: Rucker.
2: Amazing guy.
0: Yeah.
2: And I like him. I mean, he's a massive football fan.
0: Yeah.
2: And a massive college football fan, NFL football. Yeah. No, not NFL, sorry, college American football.
1: Yeah.
2: And he's a big
1: fan of the Pittsburgh Steelers.
2: Yeah.
0: Yeah.
2: But he's a big fan of the Clemson Tigers.
0: I think
2: one of his kids went there and he was so
1: excited.
2: That's
1: a big African American university.
2: And in South Carolina.
1: Yeah.
2: So I kind of liked him when I always liked him, but when I saw his passion for the Clemson Tigers and college football, I was like, oh, now I really, really like Darius Rucker. So, yeah, great man, great artist, and just an amazing song out of a bibliography of great songs that he has.
1: Yeah. No, you know why he called his group Hootie and the Blowfish?
0: No.
1: I found this out.
0: Yeah.
1: Because he started off as like a college band and didn't have a name.
0: Yeah.
1: But he had these two friends at college, one of whom apparently wore these huge, round, very thick glasses, looked like an owl.
0: Okay.
1: So he called him Hootie.
0: Yeah.
1: And he had another friend who had very like puffy cheeks. So he called him the Blowfish.
0: Ah.
1: And they're playing a concert in their frat house or whatever.
0: And who are you guys?
1: And these two walk in, and Darius Rucker goes, oh, look, it's Hootie and the Blowfish. And there it is. That's the name stuck, and they called the band Hootie and the Blowfish. So imagine if you're those two guys. For the rest of your life, you're going to go around to call Hootie and the
0: Hootie and the Blowfish.
1: Hootie,
0: yeah.
2: Fantastic.
1: Once again.
2: Yeah.
1: Entertaining. And educational.
0: I love his voice.
2: Yeah.
0: Darius Rucker.
2: Really is.
0: And this is a good song. I'll get you to introduce it, Your Excellency.
2: Yeah, so this is Wagon Wheel by Darius Rucker.
0: Mm. And it sounds like a Hootie song, but it's Darius by himself. Yeah. Here you go. Ralph, get ready.
1: Okay.

0: Come on.
1: Yeah. After listening to that, if you're not going to the store, buying a pair of jeans, a big buckle belt, a check shirt, and a pair of cowboy boots, then you haven't been listening properly.
0: You haven't been listening properly.
2: I can't have been listening properly.
0: That's a good song.
1: Yeah, it really is.
2: No, it's a good song, but yeah. I'm not going to go and buy the outfit that was described by the British commissioner.
1: Again, next time I think I'm going to go to Vegas in February for the opening of the NRL season.
0: Wow.
1: And I've got a pair of cowboy boots on my
0: shopping
1: list.
0: Yeah, you should.
1: Yeah.
0: Yeah.
1: Go and do some line dancing somewhere in Vegas for a couple of days.
0: I can just imagine.
2: Very urban cowboy.
0: I can just imagine his ecstasy going around and people saying, g'day. And then when he speaks back, it's like, oh.
1: No.
0: You're not dressed the way you.
1: They've seen today. I'll be going, Malo.
0: Malo. He didn't say Malo.
2: Very confusing for Malo.
0: Yeah, Malo.
2: Malo.
0: I have to say, I don't know the next song. I have to say, it would be my first time listening
2: great
0: to it.
2: Great artist, though.
1: Great artist. And actually, it's one of those songs, again, when I picked it, and not really sure why it sang to me, but so when I was young and growing up, I used to spend 2 months a year in Ireland with my grandparents. Mm. And I have I had 15 aunts, 16 aunts and uncles in Galway. I had 100 cousins, and I used to spend all my time in my grand's house, and there was always people in there, just people in there all the time.
2: It's
1: just
2: very Tongan, doesn't it?
0: Yeah. It does, eh? I'm just trying to think of
1: it. It was amazing. And then
0: extended family, everything.
1: We sold the family. We sold the house many years later, and so I'm no longer in the family. And I always, every time I go back to Galway, this house is in Claddagh, I go down and I just kind of go back just to see it.
0: Oh,
1: and
0: wow.
1: I always have just the memories just to kind of see it. And just see that. And this is almost like this lady here goes back to this house, and it's about the house that built her.
0: Ah.
1: And I feel that way about this house in Claddagh, in Galway. When I was growing up, it was just, it was just sociable. It was just great. It was so much love and so much everything in it. And, I've got some of the greatest aunts and uncles and cousins ever to this day. And, and it's all from growing up 2 months a year in this house.
0: Wow. Oh, I'll get you to introduce the song, your Excellency.
1: This is called The House That Built Me by Miranda Lambert.

0: Now, if Mr. Stevenson doesn't like that song, there's something wrong with him.
1: There's something wrong with him, yeah.
0: Something wrong with
1: him. He always says that, and I was singing
0: it. Even Petula Clark couldn't sing that better.
1: Nah. Well, there has to be something. That's a good song.
2: Yeah, well, Mrs. Stevenson would tell you there was something seriously wrong with me. But, no, I love that song.
0: Yeah.
2: I don't think Miranda Lambert would be offended if I say I can hear echo of Dolly Parton in there.
0: Yeah, I think I was one of her heroes too.
1: Yeah.
0: I think she sang with her at the Grammys one time.
2: I believe that's true.
0: Yeah, yeah.
2: Yeah, it's a beautiful. Oh, Steal Your Line, Lala. That was a beautiful.
1: That was a beautiful song. Beautiful. Yeah.
2: Now, the irony of the next number for us, Lala, is the Australian High Commissioner played this one.
1: Okay. Oh, yes, he did. Yeah, yeah.
0: Did he?
2: Yeah, it's spooky.
1: Spooky.
2: Yeah. Spooky. Something about the Commonwealth Diplomatic Service.
1: Yeah. he did play this one.
2: He did.
1: Yeah.
2: And I remember being frightened at the time.
1: Funny, when I download a song, because I did it for his playlist, it shows us there's a green little mark on Spotify.
2: That you downloaded it before?
1: And I was thinking, when did I download this song? Yeah.
2: Well,
1: now
2: are,
1: I get
2: yeah,
1: it.
2: There it is. December 2025.
1: Yeah, I was like, when did I download it? It's already got the green mark on it. So I was like, oh, okay.
2: Yeah.
1: It must have been something I downloaded ages ago.
2: Maybe it's some sort of diplomatic message. I don't know.
0: I think it was the highest kind of played song in the UK for the 2002 from 2000 to 2010.
1: Wow.
0: It's got the most played. Yeah, it's massive in the UK. Yeah, but for every reason, it's just an amazing song. So I think the next two are a little bit more uplifting, aren't they?
1: The next two
0: songs, starting with this one.
2: Well, except this one's about the lead singer losing his girlfriend.
0: Yeah, well, isn't that uplifting?
1: Yeah, that's uplifting.
2: And
0: yay!
2: No!
0: It depends whether you like it or not.
2: I suppose that's true.
0: Yeah.
2: Yeah. I think he liked it, though.
1: Yeah.
0: But I think just looking at the tempo, the beat, everything is just amazing. Yeah.
1: I'll get you to introduce it, Your Excellency.
0: Okay, this is an absolutely outstanding Mr. Brightside by The Killers.

0: There was an upbeat song.
1: Yep. Brent and I have got some good taste sometimes.
2: Not very soothing, is it?
0: Not very soothing.
2: Yeah.
1: Yeah, it's not a song you want to wake up
2: to. No. Or try to go to sleep to. I remember not being that happy after the Australian High Commissioner played it. Your Excellency, I'm afraid that position really hasn't changed. Nice try. So I know the next one, though. Yeah. I remember the next one from back in the 70s. These guys were huge.
1: I mean, they were amazing. Evil Woman, is that another one they sang?
2: Evil Woman, yes.
1: And I remember it. I wasn't really, I mean, I've heard of them, but it was when Guardians of the Galaxy 2 came out.
2: Yeah. Oh, right.
1: Well, it was the first song.
2: Star-Lord.
1: Yeah.
2: Because it was on his mother's playlist, wasn't it?
0: Yeah.
1: And he was going around, and this is where Groot was being oblivious as they were killing all these monsters.
0: Yeah.
1: And for me, it's more personal than that. So my kids and I love this song. So when I used to go back and forward from Edinburgh to Glasgow, and the kids would always kind of be in charge of the playlist, and I'd be right, and then we'd be like, okay, Mr. Blue Sky. And then we'd put the windows down, and then we'd turn the volume up, and we'd all just be rocking away in the car, myself and the three kids. And it was just, this is my song with me and my kids. We love this song. This is the one we always sing out to.
2: That's fantastic. For Oliver and I, it's the Girl from Ipanema. Yeah.
0: For yourself, I'm not sure about Oliver.
2: No, he loves it.
1: He better like
0: it. He loves it.
2: It's his mother who doesn't care for it. Mind you, she's heard it about 2.5 million times.
0: That's probably why.
2: Could have something to do with it, Lala.
0: Yeah. I'll get
2: Still
0: you
2: the greatest song ever written.
0: Yeah, it is good.
1: Yeah. So this song is Mr. Blue Sky by the Electric Light Orchestra, or ELO.

0: Wow.
1: That's now going to be my official waking up song every morning.
0: Yeah.
1: I mean, perfect song for Tonga. Mr. Blue Sky.
0: Mr. Blue Sky.
1: Yeah, I mean, it doesn't sound quite the same in Scotland. Mr. Grey Sky.
0: Yes.
2: Right.
1: Yeah, so, yeah.
2: It's completely mad, this.
1: It's completely
2: it's
1: mad.
2: It's about as batty as the Argentinian national anthem.
1: It really is.
2: What a classic.
1: Yeah.
0: It is a classic.
2: Mm. Yeah. That was the penultimate song for the evening.
0: It was, yeah. We've got one more after this.
2: One more after this. But Your Excellency, Keith, I think Lara and I both like to thank you really sincerely for coming on the show. It's a privilege. It's a privilege, I think, when anyone will come and share music that is special and important to them with you.
0: Yes.
2: And we're really grateful. For my part, I can remember... when the British High Commission, which used to be just down the road from my house, closed. And I think all of us in Tonga were very sad when that happened. For my part, I'm absolutely delighted that the British are back. And driving down Vuna Road and seeing the Union Jack flying over your residence is it's wonderful.
0: It is.
2: And we thank you for the service you give to Tonga. It's truly appreciated. The good thing is you're choosing to go out with a most excellent song.
0: Yeah.
2: It's a song that's dear to the hearts of lawyers everywhere. It's wonderful.
0: It is.
2: And we thank you for the service you give to Tonga. It's truly appreciated. The good thing is you're choosing to go out with a most excellent song.
0: Yeah.
2: It's a song that's dear to the hearts of lawyers everywhere.

0: privilege to be here this evening. I had no idea I was going to enjoy this so much. It's been fantastic. Being able to go back through some songs that mean so much to me. And as I'm going through, I'm thinking there's so much more as well. But yeah, this has been great. Just another part of being in Tonga. I love the place. I love the people. I've only been here just over 3 months, but you know, normally it's 2 years posting here, but I've already asked to stay if I can stay for 3. Wow. I just enjoy the place so much, everything about it, you know, and being so close to the NRL. Yeah. You know, I get to watch the Panthers in the nights on Sunday.
1: Yeah.
0: No more. So for all the Waz fans out there, that's a shame.
1: Yeah.
0: But anyway,
1: it was indeed. Yeah.
0: Yeah.
2: I'm just slightly concerned that after this show, I may no longer be granted entry to the United Kingdom on a tourist visa.
0: I'm no longer sure I'll get invited to the Billfish for a beer after slagging off the Waz. But anyway, moving on quickly, yes, before I do get barred from bars and restaurants. The final song is from probably one of my top 3 bands, and the absolutely amazing Christine McVie. This one is Little Lies by Fleetwood Mac.
1: And before I play your song, thank you for me, and it's been a pleasure to have you today. Watch you on social media, get to meet you today. He's a social media star.
2: Of course.
1: Yeah, yeah.
2: Like myself.
1: I had a conversation with him before we started the show, before you arrived, Ralph, and said I like the way he just gets the old telephone and records himself just what's on his mind. So there you go. First high commissioner I've ever seen do that. So there you go. Yeah, so this one's going out to everyone. Just dedicated to what do we give the what was the name that we've given all the lawyers?
0: Havering.
1: Haveling.
0: To all the haverers out there.
1: To all the havelers out there.
2: This one is for the havering profession.
1: There you go.
2: And it is
0: Little Lies, Fleetwood Mac.
1: Thank you.

0: Yo, Akon.
1: What up, D?
0: You coming or what, man?
1: Nah, I got a lot on my mind, man. I'm gonna let y'all go ahead, man.
0: All right.
2: Come on. All right.

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And you let her go.

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And that was Lab Breath with Jealousy joining us in our breakfast show. Koia ihe bonbong ni, bema tau fangi faske ke kou ka mai atuia ke he tonga kotoa. Bema tau fangi pōkama ke ke koe te kalawatori, bema whiri ko mea atuia pe moe. What a good song going out to everybody out there in the Kinamatanga joining us in our breakfast show. We're PDH Pacific Timber and Hardware. Matui nana langa, nana plama, nana uhila. Nau koe ke tau kanga mau katoe bim PDH. Matui tau links, tau fangi pōrako ke maa malu hao ho whare. Ihe fangi disinfecting ke ke he piko mau koe he links o peseti e tolu noa off I he taimini pe me PDH Pacific Timber and Hardware atu e ke tonga kotoa. This is Scar to Your Beautiful by Alicia Carr.

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Nikina Matanga joining us in our breakfast show. 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

0: And that was Tim McGraw with Highway Don't Care. 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Ma uka atoe ke tonga katoa kau mahi tau pōkama breakfast show ko ia ihe pōmpongini. 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

What a beautiful song going out to everybody out there in the Kirimatonga Kauma he tau pōkama breakfast show goi a ihe bombongini pa mai tau whangi whaske ke kouka mai ofa pep tokoni atu e ke tonga katoa pe mai tau whangi whaske ke kouka mai atu e nia ke tonga katoa. It is now time with Joy Coast Malt Industry by my House of Tonga. Take your memories all the way back to whenever it is you want to take your memories back to. You can do that with Joy Coast Malt Industry by my House of Tonga. Whangi whaske ke kouka mai goi a ihe bombongini pa mai Joy Coast. Taking your memories all the way back. Kumi e whangila I mori ke toko ni atu ki a motoro kotoa ihe ngawe o ke lotonga whakahoko ko ni hangi ko whela I mori ko ni o Yaba with Paradise.

And that was Oyaba with Paradise joining us in our breakfast show. Go yeah, yeah, Bama Joy Cole, Small Industry, Bama House of Tonga. Don't forget to everybody out there with Joy Cole with all your needs, especially with your safety wear needs, shoes, pants, and high vests. Yeah, for you to be safe in your workplace, make your way over there to Joy Cole, Small Industry, Bama House of Tonga. It is now time with Westlife with Home.

0: What a beautiful song going out to everybody out there in the Kinamatanga joining us in our breakfast show. 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
1: What a beautiful song going out to everybody out there in the Kinama Tonga joining us in our breakfast show. Goya ihe bombong ni bema da fangi faske ke koka mai bema Joy Coast Smart Industry bema House of Tonga oa ngalo ke tonga katoa fangi po kama goe te ke lava tori mo fini hangi ke tau nau nau su safety tasi safety high vest saketi mafana saketi ke maru me uha mau katoa bema Joy Coast Smart Industry bema House of Tonga. This Alpha Blondie with Kokomi Rock.

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0: She's got that look in her eyes.
1: Enrique Iglesias.
0: Like she wants to mess around.

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I swear you love me

If you're entertaining tonight or you feel like a few, make your way over there to Lion Liquor at the Vina House at Vuna Road. We've got Maka, your very own Friendly Island Lager, Stein Lager, proud sponsors of the All Blacks since 1986, beer of world champions, and the award-winning Villa Maria wine, both red and white. 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

If you're entertaining tonight or you feel like a few, make your way over there to Lion Liquor at the Vina House at Vuna Road. We've got Maka, your very own Friendly Island Lager, Steinlager, proud sponsors of the All Blacks since 1986, beer of world champions, and the award-winning Villa Maria wine, both red and white. Remember, if you're entertaining or wanting to have a few, come on down to Lion Liquor at the Vina House on Vuna Road.

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